When John Reardon sings the dual role of Raphael and Adam, and the orchestra is joined by the Camerata Singers. Here now is part one of The Creation by Haydn. Leonard Bernstein conducts the New York Philharmonic.

0: The heavens are telling the glory of God. The wonder of his works displays the firmament. One of the best-known choruses in the vocal literature there, signaling the end of part one of The Creation by Joseph Haydn. Soprano Judith Raskin was Gabriel, tenor Alexander Young was Uriel, and baritone John Reardon was Raphael. The Camerata Singers and the New York Philharmonic were conducted by Leonard Bernstein. I'm Alec Baldwin. We'll have parts two and three of The Creation in a moment. You're listening to the New York Philharmonic this week.
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ihren Gattungen. Gleich öffnet sich der Erde.

sing all voices to the Lord, for his glory shall endure forever. That was the final chorus from Franz Joseph Haydn's oratorio, The Creation. We just heard a complete performance of this masterpiece, featuring Judith Raskin, soprano, Alexander Young, tenor, and John Reardon, baritone. The New York Philharmonic and the Camerata Singers were conducted by Leonard Bernstein. And we have time left for just a little more Haydn.

That was the finale from Haydn's Trumpet Concerto. Philip Smith was the soloist, and the New York Philharmonic was conducted by Zubin Mehta.

New York Philharmonic this week is generously underwritten by the Kaplan Brothers Fund, the Audrey Love Charitable Foundation, the Philharmonic's corporate partner MetLife Foundation, and by an award from the National Endowment for the Arts on the web at arts.gov.

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Hello there, and welcome to Exploring Music. This is Paul McLaughlin. All this week, we've been asking this question, okay, what else have you got? We've been asking this of composers who are particularly well-known for a single piece of music, sometimes to the detriment of their other pieces. In today's program, we're largely listening to the music of the English composer Gustav Holst, who, of course, is identified forever with the planets. Let's hear the first of these. Mars, the bringer of war, James Levine conducting the Chicago Symphony.

No one, I don't care who you are, can ignore that piece of music. Music of Gustav Holst, The Planets. We heard the first movement, Mars, the Bringer of War. James Levine conducting the Chicago Symphony Orchestra. Holst had become very interested in a lot of rather esoteric topics as he was a young man in London at just the turn of the century. He had started by studying Hindu at the university, taught himself Sanskrit to the extent that he was able to read the great Hindu classics, and started to make his own versions of that. And Holst said that about the planets, he wasn't taking the Western traditional ideas of the planets. It was largely Eastern. That was what fascinated him most. But I suppose that this might tell us that all across the world, no matter whether you grew up in the East or the West, the planet Mars, the red planet, feels like trouble, like war. This music was composed during the very opening years of the First World War. Holst had not observed tank warfare. No one knew at that time about aerial bombing or the great guns that would be used or poison gas. But somehow, in the sense that Marshall McLuhan talked about artists being able to see over the horizon like a distant early warning system, Holst seemed to catch in that movement the horror which was about to spring forth on the European continent from 1914 to 18. Wow, what a piece, Gustav. So may we ask very politely, what else do you have? Well, here's a piece. Holst was a working musician. He was a poor kid. He needed the work to make a living. So he was playing in all sorts of bands around London and teaching wherever he could find a job. And for most of his life, that place was the St. Paul School for Girls, for whom he wrote a lot of music, a school in a part of London called Hammersmith. Here's a piece for girls' voices, sung actually by women here. This is Paul Spicer with the Finzie Singers. It's a setting for 8 female voices of Ave Maria, a double chorus. Beautiful, soulful music which will calm down the mood after the horror of Mars, the Bringer of War. Holst's Ave Maria.

Beautiful music, isn't it? Christoph Holst, a setting of Ave Maria for eight women's voices. That was Paul Spicer conducting the Finzi Singers. Christoph Holst, the inveterate, very proud trombone player, played in a lot of the orchestras around London, even played for Richard Strauss when Strauss came as a guest conductor to London. And Holst delighted in writing for some of the bands, the military bands they played in, factory bands in some cases. He created two suites for band, which are really the foundation of English wind band writing. The first suite, which we're going to listen to now, is in three movements. The first movement marked Chaconne. It's a ground bass variations form. Here's the tune. Eight simple measures in three-quarter time. That goes over and over and over again. So here are the three movements then that make up the first suite in E-flat for military band of Gustav Holst. Chaconne, Intermezzo, and March. Dennis Wick conducting the London Wind Orchestra.

0: Music composed in 1909 by Gustav Holst, the first suite in E-flat major for military band Chaconne Intermezzo and March. That was the London Wind Orchestra. Marvelous performance. Dennis Wick, who's a very well-known trombonist himself, was conducting that performance. You're tuned into Exploring Music, and all week long we've been asking the question, okay, what else you got? And we're getting some very wonderful answers from Gustav Holst. Yes, I wrote The Planets, but that's not the only piece I wrote. Drop us a line. Let us know how you like this sort of show. Write to us at exploringmusic@wfmt.com.
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on which Holst himself translated. You'll hear very modern sounding music. This comes just 2 years after the premiere of Holst's suite, The Planets, had made an enormous success in London. And now it seems in this music as if Holst has discovered yet another planet. In the opening prelude, we'll hear a chorus chanting, and you'll hear the men, few tenors, he writes, in high baritones, chanting the old text, Pange lingua gloriosa, sing my tongue, the glorious battle. And get set when we move from the prelude to the hymn. The words are, glory to thee, Father, and you'll notice for sure. Richard Hickox, London Symphony Orchestra and Chorus.

When I am gone, ye shall know who I am. For I am in no wise that which I now seem. It's the story of Christ taking leave of this earth. We've just heard music of Gustav Holst, The Hymn of Jesus. That was Richard Hickox conducting the London Symphony Orchestra and Chorus. Music first heard in the year 1920. But let's go back now and get one more taste of Holst's big hit, his chart topper, The Planets, which premiered in 1918 and has never been off the charts since. Let's hear the fourth section called Jupiter, the Bringer of Jollity. Once again, James Levine and the Chicago Symphony Orchestra.

If Falstaff could dance like Baryshnikov, I think he'd want to dance to this music. Jupiter, the Bringer of Jollity, music of Gustav Holst, James Levine conducting the Chicago Symphony Orchestra, bravura performance. Of course, bravura music is not all that Holst wrote. He turned in the 1920s especially to pursuing an opera based on a Hindu text, Savitri, which is based on the old Sanskrit writings, and never abandoned his love of English folk song, which turns up in his music again and again. You hear it even there in the Jupiter, Bringer of Jollity. That's an English folk song in the middle of that big orchestral display piece. We're listening now to music of Holst, written right at the end of his life, from a piece for string orchestra, the Brook Green Suite. And I'm thinking of all these composers we listened to this week who are so famous for a single piece. One tune kept coming back to me again and again. I wonder if you know it.

Ring a bell at all? I learned that piece from my father. He loved classical music, didn't read a note, but had learned to play on the harmonica and the accordion, all these tunes, mostly from the operatic repertoire. He loved that piece. It's Toselli's Serenade. Toselli's an interesting creature. Born in Florence in 1833, he was a marvelous pianist. He married a duchess. She was a Habsburg, Luisa Antoinette Marie of Austria, Tuscany. Married just a few years, they broke up. He actually wrote a book of memoirs, which made him even more famous. And he's known for this piece, which he wrote when he was around 20 years old. It survived into the 1950s on American television. It was the theme song of the Goldbergs. Perry Como had a hit with this. Mario Lanza sang it. And now, thanks to my friend Andy Karzis from Chicago, we're going to hear Beniamino Gigli, the great Gigli, sing Toselli's Serenade.

Man, isn't that wonderful? That recording is probably 80 years old. Beniamino Gigli singing Toselli's Serenade, music of Enrico Toselli. Marvelous piece, and Toselli's soul hit. But it's still around. I remembered it. Jose Carreras has been singing it recently in concerts. I was unable to find a recording of this in all of New York, or all the places I looked anyway. And my producer, Noel Morris, said, call Andy Karzas, who has this great show on WFMT called From the Recording Horn. I wrote to Andy by email. He called me the next day and said, Bill, I got 5 recordings of this, but my favorite is this one of Gigli. So thanks so much to Andy for this beautiful recording. Thanks to you for joining us this week as we asked this very embarrassing question. Okay, that's great. So what else have you got? Well, we got a lot. It was fun sharing it with you. Stay tuned. More great stuff coming up right here.

0: 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Our production assistants are Ella Pinsloop, Eric Opland, Adela Skoronsky, and Weston Williams. Rebecca Neistat is the WFMT production and syndication manager. 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I'm Bill McLaughlin. 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

0: Some Friday night energy for you there. Mario Bernardi conducting violinist James Ennis and the Montreal Symphony for the second violin concerto in D minor by composer Max Bruch.
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0: 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Enrique Batiste at the podium conducting that performance by the Mexico City Philharmonic.
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0: The Chicago Symphony slowly bringing you to majestic heights and gently lowering you back down to earth again. Daniel Barenboim conducting Prelude to Act One of Lohengrin by Richard Wagner.
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0: Maurice Ravel's dynamic first major orchestral work. He didn't produce much, but what he did compose is mwah, chef's kiss. His Rhapsody Espanol, Claudio Abbado there conducting the London Symphony.
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0: The Royal Philharmonic, serving up a musical view of Edwardian London through rose-colored glasses, in London Town by Edward Elgar. I'm Melanie Renata. Thanks for being with me this morning. Be good to yourself today, and be good to your neighbor too, okay?
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0: and Southam's Glass Houses number 15, performed by Tactus. Straight ahead, Mozart's 33rd Symphony, and then we'll reach the summit of this mountain with the second suite from Gustav Holst.
1: I'm Deborah Lou Harder for The Met. 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Anna Perozzi stars as the fierce Chinese princess, opposite Brian Jade as the mysterious Prince Khalaf. They're joined by Angel Blue and John Relier, with Oksana Leniv conducting. 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
0: 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Later, he decided, let's give it some extra muscle when it came time to hit the big stage in Vienna. Jeffrey Tate leaves the English Chamber Orchestra.

0: The Cleveland Symphonic wins with Frederick Fennell at the podium. You heard Gustav Holst's second suite. I'm Vernon Neal. Head to yourclassical.org to get a listen to this week's Rhapsody in Black, featuring, honestly, one of the hardest working conductors around. His name is Anthony Panther, and he pushes classical music to whole new thresholds. 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

0: The Wallfish Band, led by Elizabeth Wallfish, with Georg Philipp Telemann's Violin Concerto in G. And straight ahead, a neoclassical treasure chest from Igor Stravinsky for this week's New Classical Tracks.
1: As we approach Memorial Day, our music reflects further on the passing of friends or family members or the victims of monumental tragedies. 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
0: Igor Stravinsky originally designed his Pulcinella music for the ballet stages of Paris. For this week's new classical tracks, Joanne Folletta leads the Buffalo Philharmonic through this new recording of some of Stravinsky's fairy tales. This one is the Pulcinella Suite.

0: Lauren Mazel and the Cleveland Orchestra with a ball from Hector Berlioz's Symphonie Fantastique. I'm Vernon Neal. Thanks for being here with me this morning. You can always listen to me over on Rhapsody in Black at yourclassical.org. This week, I feature one of the hardest working conductors in the game right now. Anthony Panther is this week's Rhapsody in Black.
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At the end of May, we observe Memorial Day. It's a somber occasion, despite the parades, instituted in 1868 following the Civil War. And over time, it's been expanded to embrace all those in military service whose lives were lost. While by no means diminishing the specific commemorative focus of this holiday, I've chosen music today that invites us to reflect upon any who have passed from us, but who continue alive in our hearts. Whether as homage to a specific friend or colleague, or a general elegy, a work remembering a particular tragedy, or some general moment of mourning, I hope that these compositions by, amongst others, Erica Wazin, Terry Eshkesh, and Edward Elgar, will offer us opportunity for reflection on the mystery and the brevity of our time on this earth. And let us recall with love those who have preceded us in achieving that inevitability. And so I invite you to stay with me. I'm Michael Barone. Our theme today is In Memoriam. And you're listening to Pipe Dreams from American Public Media.

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And additional support comes from Walter McCarthy, Clara Euland, and the Greystone Foundation, from Ed and Wanda Eichler, and from Peterson Electromusical Products of Alsip, Illinois, and Quimby Pipe Organs Incorporated of Warrensburg, Missouri. They're members of APOBA, the Associated Pipe Organ Builders of America, which is a collaborative of designers, creators, and maintainers of pipe organs found in religious and educational institutions, concert halls, and residencies. A collaborative of designers, creators, and maintainers of pipe organs found in religious and educational institutions, concert halls, and residences throughout the United States and beyond. The APOBA Resource Guide and Member Prospectus is available at apoba.com. One of the direst tragedies experienced by us in the United States was the result of suicide attacks on the 11th of September, 2001. Numerous musical tributes have been created. Juilliard faculty composer Erica Wazin created a work which he intended as a memorial for those gone from this life, but forever treasured by those who knew them. And so we begin our program in memoriam with trumpeter Richard Watson and organist Douglas Major, who offer a hymn for the lost and the living.

It is a poignant reminder of a horrible day. A hymn for the lost and the living. Music of Erica Wazin, commemorating lives lost as a result of the 9/11 tragedy in 2001. Wazin's score originally was for the Air Force Heritage of America Band, arranged for trumpet and piano by Chris Gecker, and further adapted for organ accompaniment by William Neal and our organist Douglas Major. The recording made at the Methuen Memorial Music Hall in Massachusetts, our trumpeter, Richard Watson. He and Doug Major have issued an album on the New Music label, spelled GNU Music, and you can link to it from our page at pipedreams.org. Continuing in memoriam, with a more individually specific tribute paid to the former organ professor at the University of Arizona in Tucson, Roy Andrew Johnson, a well-loved figure in the area musical community who was murdered by a vagrant. Pamela Decker, who subsequently was hired to fill Roy's position as professor at the university, derives a theme for this piece using music equivalents of the letters of Johnson's name. And you can hear that theme lined out by the trumpet stop and later as the subject for a fugue in this piece. Dr. Decker herself plays it for us on the Flintrop organ at the Cathedral of St. Mark in Seattle, this memorial fantasy on the name of Roy Andrew Johnson.

noble tribute to the former professor of organ at the University of Arizona, Tucson, composed and played by his ultimate successor in that position, Dr. Pamela Decker. That was her fantasy on the name of Roy Andrew Johnson, featuring a theme built on note equivalents of the letters of his name. Recording made on the Flintrop organ at St. Mark's Cathedral in Seattle. This from an album issued by Loft Recordings. Another specific memorial tribute to the esteemed French musician Maurice Duruflé was composed in the year 2000 on the centenary of Duruflé's birth by his successor at the Church of Saint-Étienne-du-Mont in Paris, Thierry Eschkesh, who now, though, is one of the principal organists at Notre Dame Cathedral, is organist in this recording. Elements of Duruflé's style are incorporated to a degree in this score, but it is indisputably in the manner of Thierry Eschkesh. The composer, as I said, is organist, providing sort of an instrumental choir in consort with the vocal ensemble Sequenza 9.3 by Thierry Eschkesh. This is In Memoriam, Maurice Duruflé.

that music, titled In Memoriam, a tribute and celebration of French composer Maurice Durufle, the work created by Thierry Eshkesh on the occasion of the Durufle centenary in 2002. That recording made at the Church of Saint-Étienne-du-Mont in Paris, where Durufle served from 1929 until 1975, and where Thierry Eshkesh himself was music director when this recording was made, with the vocal ensemble Sequenza 9.3. You'll find it on an Accord compact disc, which is maybe difficult to source these days, but you got to hear it here. More information is available, though, on our program page at pipedreams.org. This is program 2620, and our focus, In Memoriam. With other thoughtful pieces yet to come, I'm Michael Barone. Pleased to have you listening here to Pipe Dreams from American Public Media.

It is such a beautiful, wistful, yet powerful piece. The Nimrod Movement from Edward Elgar's Enigma Variations, a tribute. Richard Elliott there played the Aeolian Skinner organ in the Tabernacle on Temple Square in Salt Lake City. Amongst 18 volumes of miscellaneous pieces composed by the prolific Parisian teacher and recitalist Alexandre Guillemont, there is a particularly poignant score found in Book 2, Opus 17, titled Funeral March and Seraphic Song, Marche Funèbre et Chant Seraphique. It is sort of an undesignated memorial piece with a twist of redemption in its second section. The writing there for organ solo imitates the harp, but when Christian Ott was making this recording at the Cathedral of Saint-Louis in Versailles, he invited harpist Isabelle Lagorce to join him. And the result is quite touching. So here we have, by Alexandre Guillemont, the Marche Funèbre et Chant Seraphique, the seraphic song coming up eventually, but first, the funeral march.

We made the transition from the grief of the funeral march to the transcendence of a seraphic song, Marche Funèbre et Chant Seraphique, Opus 17, number 2, by Alexander Guilmant, who I suppose I should point out was the first major French organist to tour in the United States. He played 40 recitals at the St. Louis World's Fair in 1904 and didn't duplicate any repertoire in those programs. With harpist Isabelle Lagorz, organist Christopher Ott made that recording at the Cathedral of Saint-Louis. Just a coincidence with St. Louis World's Fair. Saint-Louis in Versailles in France. Now, our final memorial tribute, which also is French, coincidentally, is an improvised homage paid to the great early 20th century organist at Notre Dame Cathedral, Louis Vierne. The piece added as kind of a postscript to an album that Pierpont Smythe recorded at the Basilica of Saint-Denis, which is otherwise devoted to Vierne's original scores, including the Solemn Mass. Indeed, there's a kind of impish glee as Pasmai transforms a theme from Vierne's Second Symphony in this piece, turning it into a kind of jubilant scherzo, which concludes this loving tribute, homage to Louis Vierne.

An homage to Notre Dame Cathedral organist Louis Vierne, offered up by Pierre Ponsmaille on the path-breaking 1841 Cavaillé-Coll pipe organ at the Basilica of Saint-Denis, a northern suburb of Paris, at an historic site as it contains the tombs of the many kings of France, which makes it a perfect venue and vehicle for that memorial tribute from one great improviser to another, which wraps up this hour in memoriam, taking the Memorial Day holiday in a different direction, perhaps. You can find out more background on our music at pipedreams.org. 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John Kuntz is our associate producer, Cameron Wiley, our technical director today. 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

Such Sweet Sadness, an elegy by Siegfried Kargelert in the style of Edvard Grieg, originally intended to be played on the Kunstharmonium, a very fancy reed organ, but rearranged by the composer for the pipe organ, to Stefan Engels performing for us on the 1930 Steinmeier instrument at the Nidaros Cathedral in Norway, appropriately for music of Grieg influence. As we continue in memoriam here, music for the Memorial Day holiday, I'm Michael Barone. Welcome to our second hour of American Public Media's Pipe Dreams. Don Campbell was an American musician and psychologist, a former student of Nadia Boulanger, who studied the relationship between sound and mental function, the power of music to heal the mind and body. Encouraged by organist Carolyn Schuster Fournier and commissioned by the American Music Research Center in Boulder, Colorado, composer David Conti, who also was a Boulanger pupil, wrote a set of Requiem songs in Don Campbell's memory. The first of them, Exaudi, sets the text, "Hear my prayer, all flesh shall come before you." And the final one, in Paradisum, the lines, "May the angels lead you into paradise." Our soprano is Megali Leger, with the violinist Alexis Guéperin and harpist Sayori Kikuchiu. Organist is Carolyn Schuster Fournier, and she plays upon the 15-stop 1867 choir organ at the Church of the Trinity in Paris. These excerpts from Requiem Songs, a tribute to Don Campbell by David Conti.

May a chorus of angels receive you, and may you have eternal rest. In Paradisum, a text for the last of the Requiem songs by David Conti. We also heard the first of the group, Exaudi, music commissioned as a memorial to American musical psychologist Don Campbell, and premiered in a tribute concert presented at Trinity Church in Paris, with soprano Magalie Legere, violinist Alexis Guéperin, harpist Sayori Kikuchiu, and organist Carolyn Schuster-Fournier, who was a close friend and colleague of Don's. Death, like taxes, seems to be an inevitable part of our life experience. A 17th century Lutheran hymn, a text by Johann Albinus, was written for the funeral of a Leipzig businessman, and it lays the path out pretty clearly. Alle Menschen müssen sterben. We all must die. But death is a necessity in the context of the soul's redemption in another place. And Johann Pachelbel, teacher of Sebastian Bach's older brother and a model for Sebastian's early music too, created a wonderful set of variations that embraces this hymn with good spirit, and particularly given the title, seems rather jaunty overall, but very enjoyable too. John Kitchen plays these variations on the 1978 Jürgen Arendt organ in the Reed Concert Hall of the University of Edinburgh in Scotland. This is a memorial to us all, if you think about it that way. Variations on Alle Menschen müssen sterben, all men must die.

The final stanza of the chorale on which this music has been based says, "Even if all must die, I trust that I shall stand before the throne of God and partake of endless joy." And I think it is the hope that fills that final stanza of the chorale, "Alle Menschen müssen sterben," all men must die, that infused the sparkle of that last movement. By 17th century composer Johann Pachelbel, John Kitchen playing his variations on "Alle Menschen müssen sterben" on the Jürgen Arendt organ, built in 1978 for the University of Edinburgh in Scotland, where at the time it really was a rather controversial and celebrated installation. This is Program 2620, and our focus today is In Memoriam, memorable music for Memorial Day weekend, which I hope is engaging you. As we continue here, I'm Michael Barone, very delighted to have you listening to Pipe Dreams from American Public Media.

The largest of Marcel Dupré's late works is a set of six pieces, his Opus 61, completed in 1965, and dedicated to the memory of his daughter Marguerite, a brilliant pianist who had joined her father in duets on several of his international tours. She died in October of 1963 after a long illness, and Dupré's grief was quite profound. That six-part Reacher Car, the fifth movement in this suite in memoriam, represents the restrained beauty of the music that Dupré might have improvised during communion at the Church of Saint-Sulpice. Robert Delcamp played for us on the Aeolian Skinner organ at the Cathedral of St. Philip in Atlanta, Georgia. It's volume 12 from a complete survey of Dupré's organ music issued by Naxos. A most tragic peacetime maritime tragedy was the sinking of the unsinkable ocean liner Titanic on the 15th of April in 1912, an event with the loss of 1,600 lives very much still in our general consciousness. It was paid musical tribute by two organ composers of the day, Siegfried Kargelert and Joseph Bonnet, each commemorating the event with a piece built around a melody ostensibly played by the ship's orchestra in the liner's final hours, the hymn Nearer My God to Thee. Kargelert used the American composer Lowell Mason's tune in his piece, if you know it, while Joseph Bonnet chose, perhaps more appropriately, to feature the English melody by John Dykes, which emerges from ominous harmonies, full of foreboding at the beginning, but serves in a way as a life preserver for those who survived, but also for the spirits of those who perished. I find this work profoundly moving. Perhaps you will also. Put yourself on board that doomed liner. It's a clear, chilly evening, and you have no idea what is about to happen. As you listen, as Kalevi Kivinjemi plays on the Kangasala organ at Lapua Cathedral in Finland by Joseph Bonnet, In Memoriam, Titanic.

Though darkness be over me, yet in my dreams I be nearer, my God, to thee. Text of Sarah Flower Adams, whose tune by John Dykes is reputed to have been the last music played by the ship's orchestra as one of the great maritime tragedies unfolded. That music, In Memoriam Titanic, a profoundly moving tribute to those lost at sea on April 15th, 1912, from French composer Joseph Bonnet, who included it as the first piece in his collection, Opus 10. Kalevi Kiviniemi recorded the work on the Kangasala organ at the cathedral in Lapua in Finland. We in the United States observe Memorial Day in May. The British observe a similar holiday, Remembrance Day, in November. And for that occasion, in 2014, then Ely Cathedral organist Paul Trepte approached Francis Greer with a commission, and the result was a defiantly visceral and cathartic anthem setting John Donne's poem, Death, Be Not Proud, for though some have called you mighty and dreadful, thou art not so, as faith conquers death. Those who believe should remember that. Paul Trepte directs the Ely Cathedral Choir. Organist is Edmund Aldhouse, by Francis Greer. This memorial anthem, Death, Be Not Proud.

They sing at the end, "One short sleep past, we wake eternally, and death shall be no more." Faith conquers death in John Donne's poem, "Death Be Not Proud." And we've heard that poem set by Francis Greer, who was commissioned by Paul Trepte and the choir of Ely Cathedral, who there were recorded with organist Edmund Aldhouse for a Regent Records album, available as CD or stream, I believe. As benediction, we turn to the final pages of Edward Elgar's magnificent oratorio, The Dream of Gerontius, where the pious soul has journeyed from his deathbed to a judgment before God and in preparation for that encounter, in the oratorio's last pages, is encouraged by angels who will oversee his last night of trial and wake him in the morrow. Herbert Brewer, a close friend and colleague of the composer, made this solo organ arrangement of The Angel's Farewell, which David Donitz plays for us on the Hill Norman and Beard organ at Norwich Cathedral, from The Dream of Gerontius, music in memoriam for us all by Edward Elgar.

0: as a benediction for us all, the angel's farewell from Edward Elgar's oratorio, The Dream of Gerontius, in solo organ version, recording made at Norwich Cathedral by David Dunnett, playing the splendid Hill, Norman, and Beard organist from a Priory DVD release. Our own ends may be certain, even if our time is unknown. Hopefully, when that moment comes, some will remain to remember us in memoriam. You'll find details of today's memorial music accessible at pipedreams.org, program 2620. Much more background is available there, and your comments always are welcome. 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found in religious and educational institutions, concert halls, and residences throughout the United States and beyond. 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John Kuntz is Associate Producer, and Cameron Wiley is our Technical Director today. I don't know what I would do without these fellas. 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I'm Michael Barone. Thank you for listening.
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A double concerto for guitar and bandoneon by Astor Piazzolla, recording by guitarist David Tannenbaum, and playing the bandoneon was Coco Trivisono. Some music of Hummel is ahead. Let's spend just a few minutes with the music of Enrique Granados from his Romantic Scenes, Scenas Romanticas No. 2, and it's played by Martin Jones.

from Escenas Románticas, the romantic scenes, that was number two, the music of Enrique Granados, played by pianist Martin Jones. This particular septet by Hummel is the one known as the Military Septet, Septet Militaire in C.

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0: That was 15-year-old violinist Alette Williams from South Lake, Texas, performing the second movement of Wieniawski's Violin Concerto No. 2. Imre Patkoi was the pianist. And that is our show today, dear listeners. As always, it was a tremendous honor to get to know this next generation of classical musicians and to share their music and their stories with you, wherever you may be. I'm pianist Peter Dugan. Please join me next week, and we'll take it from the top. Thanks to engineers Michael Culler at Interlochen Public Radio, Kevin Carrillo and Liv Burnett at Sound on Sound Studios, Kent Stump at Crystal Clear Sound, Conrad Strauss and Dusty Marlatt at Georgina Joshi Recording Arts Studio at Indiana University, and Josh Anderson and Mac Damon at Stone Creek Sound. A heartfelt thank you to the Jack Kent Cook Foundation. Today's From the Top was produced by Megan Swan, Abigail Desser, and Trevor Smith. 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

0: American Salute by Morton Gould. You heard the tune When Johnny Comes Marching Home, a tune that dates back to the Civil War. 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
0: We are in a reflective mood as we are about to observe Memorial Day, known as Decoration Day, for some of us who are old enough to remember. Also, when Memorial Day was not, I repeat, not a Monday holiday. Well, I digress. We are observing Memorial Day on your classical discoveries. And this next music is the result of a chance meeting between an American soldier and one of the most famous composers of the day. The soldier was John Delancey. The composer, Richard Strauss.

0: Eric Kunzel and the Cincinnati Pops with Variations on America by Charles Ives.
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0: Music that Keith Jarrett composed in 1976 and which he recorded at the Otto Beuren Abbey in Germany, Benedictine Abbey. That was Hymn of Remembrance. Maurice Ravel did some remembering too, a great French composer and friends who fell in the First World War. His music coming up in just a moment on Your Classical Discoveries.
1: 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And trumpeter Håkon Hardenberger proves why the New York Times described him as the greatest trumpet player in the galaxy. I'm Steve Seal. That's next time on APM's SymphonyCast.
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0: Maurice Ravel served in the First World War, not as a soldier. He was rather slight of build, but he did do his part. He was an ambulance driver. Some of his friends were soldiers, and some of them did not come home. He memorialized them in a piece that he called Le Tombeau de Couperin. Hugh Wolf conducts the St. Paul Chamber Orchestra.

0: Violinist Julia Fischer with Yakov Kreutzberg and the Monte Carlo Philharmonic, The Lark Ascending by Rafe Vaughan Williams.
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